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3: What it do, boo?
2: The amount of ridiculous tricking going on in the world.
3: Oh, yeah.
2: Young Miami, who has quite possibly the song of the summer right now. It's called Spend That.
3: Oh.
2: It's gone crazy.
3: People spending something on her.
2: She talked about the amount of money men have spent on her. A lot of people are speculating whether or not it was Diddy. But look, we're going to let her tell it up next. It's the Bootleg Kev Show.

0: Jr.
1: What it do, boo?
0: Young Miami did a stream, and she was asked about men spending money on her because she is a city girl.
1: Sure
0: is. As you may know, she was in a relationship with Diddy.
1: You say it differently.
0: She's a city girl.
1: It sound like a working girl you talking about.
0: No, but she's in a group called the City
1: Girl.
0: Yeah,
1: I know, but the way you said it.
0: Anyway, she has a new song going crazy. It's called Spend That. Somebody asked what's the most money a guy has ever spent on her, and this is crazy.
2: Money-wise, I need the price. I need the wire transfer. Number, digits, everything.
3: I'm not going to lie. Like, I had a date night. It was like
2: 2.3 million. Did you say $2.3 million?
0: I want to know if it was Diddy.
1: It had to be Diddy. It came with baby oil. You remember she was on that one interview and she said she enjoyed a certain activity that R. Kelly did?
0: Mm-hmm, mm-hmm.
1: Yeah. So, you know, kind of, that's a rich activity right there.
0: That's a lot of money to spend on a female.
1: I wonder how much baby oil turned up she had to use for this.
0: Listen, bro. All I know is if someone's not your wife, if you got that kind of money, you should not be spending it on no Young Miami.
1: Oh, not $2.3 million.
0: Nah, you give Young Miami 10 grand.
1: Thank you. Not even, what? That's still too much.
0: To go to the mall.
1: We can go to Chili's.
0: Yeah. Or take her to Applebee's. Yeah. 2 for $20.
1: She a city girl, like you said. She can go to Red Lobster. They got a Red Lobster in the city.
0: Cheesecake Factory, maybe. Man,
1: come on now.
0: A little Chipotle. Got
1: 80 items on the menu.
0: Hey, I'll let you get double meat on the Chipotle.
1: And guacamole. Just go on, spend a little extra.
0: Stay by your radio. We're jumping in the mix up next. 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

0: Andre Jefferson Jr. What it do, boo? Hit us up, 877-817-2888. I saw a lot of people contemplating Artist of the Year for the BET Awards. Hip-hop male Artist of the Year, Kendrick and Drake are the front runners.
1: That was cute.
0: Well, I feel like it depends on when the window is.
1: Hey, Kendrick.
0: I voted.
1: Who'd you vote for? On Black Excellence.
0: Kendrick.
1: Okay, I'm glad you chose the right Black Excellence.
0: I might have voted for NBA Youngboy.
1: You would have been right.
0: As long as I didn't vote for Drake.
1: No, I'm not. I didn't say that.
0: Anyway, man, yo, stay by your radio. We are rolling. Let's get into some new music right now. Little Baby, man. Shout out to him. This one's called Miss Trendsetter.

0: Jefferson Jr.
1: What it do, bro?
0: Inside the People's Mix right now. Hit us up, 877-817-2888. Get at us. Shout out your requests, whatever you need. On the way, let's talk about it, man. A Friday sequel is in the works. We got some really good news, too. I kind of already knew Mike Epps is going to be a part of
1: right,
0: it.
1: Right, him and Ice Cube for sure.
0: Yeah, we got new news about the Friday. I think it's going to be called Last Friday.
1: Hopefully.
0: Stay by your radio for that. First things first, let's get into some new music right now. Shout out to Trap Dicky. I love this one. The latest artist to sign to TDE representing South Carolina. This is called LA.

0: Building Dago, that's James Andre Jefferson Jr.
1: What a do, Bo?
0: Super excited, kicking off the summer concert series at SeaWorld next Saturday. Gonna be hanging out with the Ying Yang Twins, James.
1: Oh, yeah, I like that.
0: Are you ready?
1: Oh, I'm about to get low.
0: Shamu and the Ying Yang Twins.
1: Don't get better.
0: It's gonna be great. 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
1: 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Chris Tucker apparently is in talks to be in the Final Friday movie alongside Mike Epps and Ice Cube.
2: Oh, we are getting Friday Endgame. We getting everybody. I want Big Worm, the Mexican from Next Friday, all everybody.
1: Man, would you be mad at them if they used AI to bring Pops back?
2: Oh, they can't do that. 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
1: Rest in peace, man, to a legend. 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Coming up next, we got the No Cap News on the way.

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0: 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The No Cap News is on deck. James, what you got?
1: Elon Musk was in Israel, and he explained some new things coming to the future for Neuralink, and it's kind of crazy.
0: All right, more on that up next, man. 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
0: Time for the No Cap News. What up, James?
1: All right, so this is kind of crazy. Elon Musk was at a tech summit in Israel, and he was explaining to the crowd that Neuralink got a bright future, that his implants may soon give humans godlike powers like Jesus-level miracles.
0: Neuralink, for people who don't know, is Elon's company that put a chip inside of your brain. It can make people who are crippled walk again.
1: All types of stuff. But only thing I've seen is people be able to play cell phone games.
0: Whatever the case is, yeah. So I don't know who's signing up to get the chip in their brain. A few people have, I think.
1: But what if you add the godlike powers? Don't you think more people are going to do it?
0: Yeah, but I think that's a slippery slope to walk down, because then it's whoever can afford Neuralink has godlike powers, and the rest of us, we're just, I don't know, we're just, you know, going
1: to
0: die.
1: I also seen that you'll be able to shoot like Steph Curry. Like, you'll be able to download how the NBA plays.
0: Yes.
1: It's just, I don't like it. It's like the Matrix. Like, remember when he downloaded Kung Fu?
0: Yeah, I don't like that. Anyway, stay by your radio. Coming up next, we got the Daily Hate on the way. It's the Bootleg Kev Show.
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2: The Daily Hate is coming up. If you got something you want to hate on, hit us up. 877-817-2888. That is the number. You can leave us a voicemail. Whatever's got you pissed off on this Thursday. Anything you want to hate on, James?
1: I'm hating on Apple Maps. Don't you know I was in the car. I put a little address in and an advertisement popped up.
2: That be happening now, bro.
1: Yeah, that's crazy as hell. Like, I paid too much money. The phone was $1,500. I got paid for Apple Music. 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
2: You
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1: Okay.
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0: 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Coming up next, we got the Daily Hate.

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1: 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Yeah. 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
1: It's the Bootleg Kev Show, man. Shout out to Drake. He officially has passed Michael Jackson for the most amount of number one records on the Billboard Hot 100 with Janis STFU.
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1: Can I tell you I'm in the minority here? 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
1: We're getting out of here, though. Back at it tomorrow on your Friday. Same time, same place. It's the Bootleg Kev Show.

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1: 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It's The Weeknd. Yo, what's poppin'? It's Tiger Tiger.
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San Diego's Hip Hop and Throwbacks, Gemma 95.7, Beto Perez. Tomorrow night's going down. Juvenile is going to be at House of Blues. 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So come hang with us. House of Blues tomorrow night. 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

0: 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My milkshake bring all the boys to the yard. 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

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Congratulations to the graduating class of 2026. Got to send some love out to Jerry at San Diego High School. That's from your parents. Appreciate you for having us on in Southeast.

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0: 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Not only will I be hosting the concert, but I will be DJing the after party. So come hang with us at House of Blues. Kick back, relax. I got Drake coming up. I got Dr. Dre on the way and 50 Cent next.
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San Diego's Hip Hop and Throwbacks, Gemma 95.7. This was one of the very first CDs I've ever bought. Actually, I had to take my mom to the store because I wasn't 18 and I was not allowed to purchase a CD. But yeah, my mom was okay with it.

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baby girl. I'm the man from the big B.A. Won't you come play around my way? Hey, listen to what I gotta say. Simple thing. Don't you know I am the man? Rock shows here to Japan. Have people shaking my hand.

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4: Yeah.
2: You feel that every mom should have to take a paternity test when a baby is born, no matter what. Why?
4: Because I feel like it protects the guy, and it's just, you gotta look at it like 18 years, bro, of taking care of a kid that can possibly not be yours. That's insane. That's robbery.
2: Now, this bothers Serena because why?
3: If you're in a committed relationship, I think it's crazy that you even have to question that. Now, if you're just out here sleeping around and hooking up and you don't have a title between this person, then sure. But no, if you're in a committed relationship, that is absolutely crazy.
2: Hold on, to Nicasio's point, how do you know?
4: That's true.
2: You haven't done anything.
4: You're a safe driver. You still get insurance, right?
2: Oh.
5: That's because you're worried about other people.
3: Yes.
2: Like, he's worried about the other people that could father that baby.
5: That could rear end.
3: Well, like I said, if my husband were to have done that, like, our relationship would be over. And be like, okay, fine. You know what? Child support.
4: Why, though? Because if you know you're in a committed relationship.
3: Because it's disrespectful.
4: But it happens both ways. It can go both ways, though. If you think you're in a committed relationship and you know it's his, what's the big deal? Just get it done.
3: Because why would you question that?
2: Okay. If you're in a committed relationship,
3: yes,
2: right, and you know this is your person, why would you check his phone?
4: Oh, that's a good
3: question. I have no rebuttal for that.
2: If you know you're in a committed relationship, why would you check his phone?
4: And can you imagine him saying, hey, you check my phone, you know what? We're done. Like, I don't want to be in this relationship
5: anymore. I bet you some men do that if they get their phone checked.
4: And that's
5: they feel some kind of way.
3: I just think the levels of that are just way different.
5: So, Nicasio, you're all about this paternity test thing. You had a kid with your girl. Did you ask her for some proof that it was your kid?
4: I did bring it up. I was like, hey, like, I mean, I just don't know. Like, you know what I mean? Like, she goes to work. Mm. I go to work. I'm not with her.
2: And we know what you do at work.
4: But I remember she said, like, she was kind of on board with Serena. She was like, wow. She goes, you know, that's insinuating that I'm cheating. I'm like, I'm just protecting myself.
2: I'm just like, why is it offensive if you're not cheating?
4: But now.
5: But you didn't get a test.
4: No, I didn't. But now I said, well, if we have a second child, I think I want it done. Just because I just, you know, it's.
5: You don't trust
4: We've
5: her.
4: Been to many places. And
2: Thanks
4: she's
2: so
4: like, well, that's fine. I'm going to need some in return. Like, take me to the mall and buy me something nice. That's fine.
5: That's
4: like,
5: crazy.
4: At least it's a fair trade.
3: It is.
4: Wow.
3: Because there's no trust in the relationship. I would be very offended. I could not picture, I guess, looking at my husband with the same respect.
2: We have Eliza on the line. And she, when she first called in, the notes here say that she was on Serena's side. Mm. But the more she's thought about it, she's on our side.
5: What?
2: We're going to talk to her next.
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0: So we're trying to get some ideas of what our producer Matt can do with his kids this summer because they're complaining that they're bored. Now, technically, they're not really complaining that they're bored because they're playing games. You just don't want them to do that.
2: Yeah, not all day. Don't be on the Switch all day.
0: Okay, Sandra, you've got kids. What do you suggest?
3: So, like, the low budget, like, activities that I usually do with my kids would be, like, I create, like, a pool area in the backyard. Like, I'll buy, like, an inflatable pool. I'll set up water tables. Or we'll have, like, water balloon fights in the backyard. Or we have an Xbox that's really old. We'll play video games, like, the whole family. Like, old school games like Mortal Kombat and all that. Or we'll have a lot of movie nights with popcorn, you know, just spend time together, make memories and whatnot, take them like for hikes and then have picnics maybe at the park or go to the park like every single day. It's free. And
0: everything that you're saying sounds so good. And I wish I was a part of your family. Yeah. But I guarantee you that Matt does not like anything you just suggested.
2: No, I like the water balloon thing because Costco sells like 200 balloons for like $50. You can go through that. Right. They just don't like cleaning up, and then they'll leave it out there, and the sun just like makes them melt into the turf. But I do like
0: that idea.
2: Okay, so what
0: else? Shoot down every other idea. No. What else is what's wrong with all the rest of them?
2: I like the movies, but they, you know, they wanted to do stuff during the day. Hiking's good, but my kids are lazy. We don't have an old Xbox, but I do want to buy an old Nintendo, maybe play like Duck Hunt with the kids or something.
4: Duck Hunt.
2: Makes me sound old.
3: Yes, that would be super fun. It's super fun just bonding with your whole family, you know, and your kids and whatnot, making memories. That's the best part of it.
0: Matt wasn't there for their early years, so he's trying to make up for it now.
2: I am.
0: Next. There's a therapist that said every healthy, happy couple that they've worked with have these five things in common. We're going to see if the people in relationships in our studio have these things in common with their partners. Next.
4: Side piece.

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0: Okay, there's a therapist that says every healthy and happy couple that they have worked with have these five things in common. Hmm. We'll have Serena start with the list. What's number one?
1: They're respectful, even when they're upset. No name calling ever.
2: Aye.
0: Okay, now here's the question. Do you and your husband ever call names? I know that Matt, no. I've heard Matt and his wife disrespect
1: each other. No, we've never called each other names.
0: Never?
1: No. Like, I mean, we've like yelled, but we've never called each other names.
0: Never yelled at him. You're such an a-hole.
1: No.
0: Good, wow. good. That's
3: boring.
0: Important. What's number two?
1: They take accountability. They know how to say, I didn't handle that well, and I mean it.
3: Oh, you're not doing that.
1: I've started. I could be better, but I have started doing it.
0: If you do the silent treatment, you're not taking accountability. Yeah.
1: No, I have sometimes. And I feel like I've said something that was mean. I'd be like, okay, I'm sorry. I didn't mean for it to come off.
3: I do what you do. Like, I shut down.
0: What about this? Number three, it says they repair quickly. They don't turn every disappointment into months or years of resentment. Do you bring it up when something bothers you?
1: Yeah. Nothing has ever went to months or years.
0: Okay, good.
1: That's crazy.
0: Never know.
3: It does happen.
0: Number four, they don't withhold their love. They don't shut down or avoid, and they never give the silent treatment. It says ever. They never, ever give the silent treatment.
1: But the silent treatment, I'm trying to regulate myself.
3: So you don't say nothing crazy.
0: You see that you're defending it. You're still defending the wrong.
1: I'm not doing it to hold it like, to be like, oh, this is going to make him feel bad, so I'm not going to talk to him. It's like literally
4: you're trying to protect him from your own temper.
1: Yes.
4: Right? So is it a temper issue you need to work on, maybe?
3: Oh, dang.
1: Maybe. It's another issue, I guess.
4: Wow. Accountability. Kind of.
0: Number five, the final one. It says they stay physically connected throughout daily touch, like hugs, cuddling, holding hands.
1: We have small touches, but we could be better. Like last night, we were hoping to get some us time, but then Novi kind of ruined it and was just in our bed. But he like reached over and like held my hand.
4: That's cute.
1: Yeah. So, I mean, we try our best.
0: Mikatsu has a concerned look on his face. Go ahead.
3: I don't know. I mean, because we were just on a trip and you guys were there, you and your husband, mm-hmm. and it was me and my girl. And I didn't see you guys look like you guys were roommates.
0: Oh, interesting.
1: I think you have yourself confused.
3: I saw you guys.
1: And we were with you all the time because you had your son.
3: I know, but it's just you just look like you were just, you know, to yourself. You weren't really...
1: Mm-hmm. Okay.
3: You didn't have your hand on his back or anything. Mm-hmm. But that's just what I saw.
1: Why were you watching us so intently?
4: Yeah, I know. Weird. Jealousy?
3: You guys were at our cabana.
1: Because you invited us.
3: Oh.
0: What was happening? Okay. I missed all of this. I missed all of this on the trip.
5: Coming up next.
0: Pizza Hut, one of my favorites.
4: Yes.
0: I want to send a big shout out because they're bringing some old school vibes back. The glory days of Pizza Hut. We're talking all about it. Next.
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1: San Diego's Hip Hop and Throwbacks.
0: All right, let's talk Pizza Hut, man. I mean, everybody loves a good Pizza Hut.
2: Yes. Yep.
0: They are bringing back some, like, classic vibes. Serena's going to tell us all about it. Ooh.
1: Yes, Tim Sparks, who is the CEO of the restaurant management company, DeLand Corporation.
2: Sure.
1: He's on a mission to just make it like that classic Pizza Hut, the whole dining experience with the Tiffany-style stained glass lamps, the red checkered tablecloth, and oversized red plastic cups, and a Pac-Man machine all in the corner.
0: Yes.
1: And he says that it hasn't been easy, like, searching down, like, this vintage, you
3: decor.
1: Know. Yes. But I think this is, like, I don't know, I love this idea. Like, I have, like, very faint memories because I was so young in these Pizza Huts, but I do know that my parents, after they baptized me, they said they had everybody go back to Pizza
0: Hut. Yeah. Jeez, the Pizza Hut buffet used to be great, man.
3: Yeah.
0: Oh, that was so awesome. I loved it. And it was just a thing, too, like, when kids would win, like, football games or softball games, what'd you do after? You went to Pizza Hut.
2: Yeah, right.
0: That was just kind of, like, the thing. Where do you go now, like, with your kids to celebrate after you guys win, Matt?
3: We go to like a Chuck E. Cheese type place.
0: So it's still pizza.
3: Yeah, still
0: pizza. See, that's what it is. I feel like that's a thing. It's just
3: you gotta have an arcade.
0: It used to be Pizza Hut. That was a staple, and then it just they stopped doing it.
4: But
0: so
4: you know they don't
0: somewhere else.
4: They don't win, so they don't really go nowhere.
0: No. Matt is the participation trophy.
3: That's
0: true.
3: Right. If they tried hard. Even if they didn't try hard, they showed up, and that's enough for me.
4: Yeah.
0: I love the positive energy, but I don't want to focus on it, but I just want to shout it out because I feel like when it comes to social media, a lot of the times people just use it to post, you know, the highlights and the beautiful things. Mm-hmm. But I believe in full transparency, and I want to share the negative things. Just to let you know that everybody gets bullied. Bro, I got people in my DMs right now commenting the meanest things, and not even just to me, but not even in the DMs, excuse me, in my comments. But it's not to me. It's to fans at my comedy shows.
1: Jeez.
0: Like, just to talk down on happiness is crazy, and I want to share it with you next.

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1: San Diego's Hip Hop and Throwbacks.
0: So I'm on my first ever headline comedy tour. We're going all over the place and I'm having a blast, man. I like to post recaps from each city that we go to, showing what people that went to the show thought about it. Because it's one thing for me to be like, yo, you should come out, I'm funny, and my friends are funny. And another thing to hear genuine reactions from people. Like, we literally turn on the camera to say, yo, how was it tonight? And that's what it is. And it's just positive energy. I don't understand why someone would jump into the comments to talk negative. Like, keep in mind, there's no stand-up clips. There's no anything. Yeah. It's just people saying, yo, tonight was fun, or I did this, or I did that, and whatever it may be. Like, here's an example.
2: We had a great time.

0: Ladies, you would be so lucky to be love bombed by him.
1: For context, there's a lot of chalant and feet talk in there.
2: What does chalant mean?
1: You have to come to the show to figure that out. I'm not going to get into it. But again, it was just recap. They had a good time. Yeah. That's all it was. Let me read you some of the latest comments on the recap.
3: No, please do.
1: These people must live a sad life if this guy was the best day of their life. Material matters. Who's this? Matt Rife 2.0?
2: Ooh.
1: There's not even any material in the clip.
2: That's a compliment.
1: Yeah. Right? Based on this video, all of your fans are brain dead.
4: Oh my God.
1: You specifically must be a miserable person if you're going to send negative thoughts and energy on someone just sharing that they were happy.
2: Yeah. In the comments,
4: I've been getting mean comments from men. Like, it's always men.
1: You said that. You said recently some guy told you to go to the gym.
4: Yes. Well, there's been a couple. Like, well, there was one, like, a month ago, which it kind of made me laugh because I was actually in the gym. And the person was like, oh, work on that fupa. And then I responded. I was like, that's what I'm doing, dumbass. Like, I'm in the gym.
1: Dumbass. You got him. It's crazy, man. Like, there's just... Nicasio's laughing too hard, and it makes me think that he's the one that sent it.
2: To you and
1: his he's sitting there in his burner just, ha, ha, ha. I don't know, man. Listen, I just want you to know, like, the reason I'm sharing this with you is to let you know, especially for the younger people that might be listening, there are trolls no matter what you do. It doesn't matter what you post. There's someone miserable that's going to see it, and they're going to hate it, and they're going to feel some type of way. Like, for Serena's thing, it's some guy probably that is super out of shape and mad at himself, and he sees Serena in the gym working, and it made him feel some type of way because he's not. So what's he gonna do? He's gonna go troll. Yeah. Same thing for me. Yeah. Like, I got people coming out to my shows and having a good time, and they're mad that someone's not coming to support whatever they do. I don't know, man, but just do what you do and have fun doing what you're doing, and that's the most important thing. The negativity is gonna be there no matter what.
2: Yeah, block out the noise.
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1: Yes, this new report found California ranks as the third most expensive state in the country for grocery costs, with a family of four spending an estimated $347 a week, which is more than $18,000 a year. And Hawaii and Alaska were the only states ranked higher. And experts say rising transportation, fuel, and supply chain costs continue to drive food prices up nationwide. So it's just going to keep going up.
2: Plus, people shopping at the Erewhon Market, right? Is that how you pronounce it?
3: I love me a good Erewhon strawberry.
0: Yeah. How much is that?
3: Like 20 bucks for one strawberry. Oh, they're so good though. Mouthwatering.
0: Yeah.
3: What else is going on?
1: San Diego International Airport is adding live security wait times to its website later this year. Airport officials say this feature will allow travelers to navigate passenger volumes and heightened TSA screenings in real time. This announcement comes as more people are flying to in-country vacation locations. But I love that. I love when they have the wait times on the website.
2: I've never seen that. I mean, would it change what you do? You'd go earlier if you had higher wait time?
1: Yeah.
2: Okay.
1: I love it. I just love planning. I love like knowing what I'm getting myself into.
3: I was listening to you, but I got served a TikTok of Morgan Freeman.
4: And the thing is, I saw you get served, so I started looking at you.
3: Oh, there we go. Omaria. It says Morgan Freeman at 50 versus 88. And then it says the man genuinely refuses to age. That's because he's already aged. There's no, there's no more aging.
4: This story's better.
3: Lastly, what's happening?
1: A San Diego man who once faced a life sentence is now celebrating a major milestone. Sean Khalifa graduated from the University of San Diego with a master's degree in restorative justice after spending years incarcerated under California's former felony murder law. Khalifa was released in 2020 following changes to the law and has since earned multiple degrees, gotten married, and now helps support formerly incarcerated.
2: That's awesome. Great story. Mm-hmm.
3: Oh, man, we got so much to get to. Yes, it's Tino Cochino Radio. It's Thursday.
1: Yeah.
2: It is.
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1: San Diego's hip-hop and throwbacks.
0: So there is, I guess, a list that came out of the most expensive places for groceries. And Cali, top three, baby.

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0: It sucks, but sometimes you gotta pick family or your partner. 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And one of the two is gonna make you choose, and that's what sucks about it. Leticia's entire family is basically trying to judge her relationship, but when you find out what her partner's doing, I don't think he's in the wrong.
3: Right.

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0: Sometimes it sucks when you gotta choose family or your partner. And we're in a situation right now, well, not us specifically, but our listener Leticia is. Her nana once heard a breakup with her man. Obviously, we need to know some reasoning and what the context is behind the whole thing. So let's have Serena read the DM that Leticia sent, and then we can talk about it.
1: My family does cookouts almost every weekend, and my boyfriend and I are obviously always invited. It's always hard for my man to make it to any of the cookouts because he usually works weekends. My nana pulled me to the side last weekend and told me that I should leave him. She said that it's disrespectful that my boyfriend doesn't ever come to family events and that the whole family feels the same way. I was so shocked and hurt, and I don't even want to hang out with them anymore. I just feel betrayed that nobody else has told me anything, but they're all talking behind my back about my man who was just working his ass off for our family.
0: This is partly why I started my dating podcast, Laugh at Love, because sometimes these situations, all you can do is laugh at it. Think about this. This family is judging this guy and wanting her to break up with him because he's working. He could be out cheating. He could be out doing whatever.
2: He can't win.
0: But he's out providing. And they're like, ah, he's not here for the carne asada.
2: He doesn't like us.
0: It's crazy. I mean, thoughts, Serena?
1: I mean, yeah, I think they should give him grace because he is at a job. He probably doesn't want to work every weekend, but he has to do what he has to do. And I don't know what his job is, but maybe it's a job that, like, that's what you have to do. You have to work on the weekends. Like, there's no other way around it.
0: Nicasio, what do you think about it? I mean, you work on weekends DJing and doing events and stuff like that.
3: Honestly, this is my story.
2: Oh, this is you?
3: Yeah, this is me. Like, my girl's family is tripping on me.
2: What? You wrote in as your girl?
0: You're Leticia?
2: That's all makes sense.
0: What are you saying?
3: Hola!
0: You're saying that you relate to this story.
3: Yes, for sure.
0: Okay, because her family tripped on you.
3: And they still trip on me, like, time to time, because they have a lot of kids in the family, and I'm not around. And some of the kids don't know who I am still to this day. It's just like, but, like, dude, like, I'm working. I'm sorry. I'm not looking forward to the weekend like you guys are.
2: Oh, God, this again.
0: What?
2: Why can't people... He always shames people for looking forward to the weekends. You think their life is miserable on weekdays?
3: Go ahead and co-sign on that, Tino.
0: I do. I specifically can think of one friend I have that literally hates his job, hates his day-to-day, and just powers through it to get to the weekend and just drink all weekend.
3: If you look forward to the weekend, you need to rearrange your life.
2: Some people don't love their jobs, though. They're forced to work
3: in
2: a job.
3: Guess what?
0: Like Matt, he hates it.
1: But even those people that hate their jobs and they're still going to work, they're also doing that for their family.
3: Yeah. But you know what? You know the beautiful thing is? Change what you're doing. You don't like it, change it.
2: Not everybody can do that.
0: All right, listen, I want to talk to you and get your thoughts on it. 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Or should she have a conversation with her man and tell him to try and switch up that schedule? We'll talk to Nicole and get her thoughts on it next.
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0: Okay, Leticia reached out because her, not just Nana, but entire family basically, wants her to break up with her man because they always do family cookouts and he never attends. The reason he doesn't attend is because he's at work trying to provide for the family. And Leticia's on her man's side. She's like, listen, I feel like the family's being disrespectful, talking behind my back while my man's just trying to work and hustle for us. Mm-hmm. So she's thinking about cutting off the family. She like feels a little betrayed, to be honest, by the family. Nicole, what's it sound like to you?
2: So my thought is that they should have the family do a day that he's not working. Because I know it's difficult working days that you have to go because you have to provide for your family, your kids, anyone you're living with. So I would say, honestly, to the girl, I'm like, tell your family to mind their business or tell them to plan a date that he's able to go to.
0: It's not like he's out wilding out or doing something crazy. Exactly. This man's literally going to work. Like, why are you guys mad that he's working to provide? It makes no sense to me.
2: Yeah, that makes no sense.
1: Yeah, and I just think that, you know, like, I think our nanas, like, sometimes they're just grumpy. And I'm like, you know, you just got to take that with a grain of salt. And he's at work.
2: Yeah, he's not doing anything else, just working.
3: But here's the thing, like, the whole family will agree to, like, work around his schedule, right? But then there's always that one sister or that one cousin. It's like, why do we got to do things around his schedule?
0: And yeah, they get all mad.
3: Oh, my God.
0: There's no winning.
2: Well, that person doesn't
0: want to
2: be there, then they don't have to be there.
0: Oh, there you go.
2: It's not that hard.
0: Clock it.
3: Hey, you single?
2: No, I am not.
0: Neither is he.
4: She was a little pissed at that.
3: I know.
0: We're going to jump into some tea time coming up next. What are we talking about, Serena?
1: Steve Harvey opened up about how you can survive fame, even mentioning the controversy surrounding Diddy.
0: Oh, damn.
3: Oh, dang, he went to a party.
0: We're going to talk all about it next.

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1: San Diego's hip hop and throwbacks.
0: All right, so Steve Harvey speaking out on how you can survive what being famous and what is it exactly?
1: Just how you can survive fame as a man. And then he kind of talked about the Diddy, you know, whole controversy and all that.
0: Cool. So for all the celebrities listening right now, trying to, you know, struggle with fame, we got you covered. This is really relatable. Let's listen.
2: If you're a good guy, you'll survive it. It's the bad guys that don't survive it. You know, if you're not trying to be cruel or unkind to people, you're not trying to be abusive or use people, be a gentleman. Be fair. You know, don't talk to women that way. Treat women with kindness and respect. If you're that guy, you'll survive that area. Most of us do. And then if you're not that guy, you won't survive that area. He's in prison right now because you've been Puffy. You've been watching it. You turn into Puffy. If you don't respect it, you're going to do some time.
3: Well, I guess this is good to take in consideration for how many times I've been around Diddy. So thank you for this message, Serena.
1: I think this could be for anybody. Oh, okay. If you're a good person, you're going to attract good things. And even if you are a good person and you start seeing things that are weird, you're going to remove yourself from that situation.
4: Yes, because you're going to feel weird about it. This is a rule of life for anybody, regardless of your status, celebrity or non.
0: Cool, man. Guys, I'm going to be honest. I can't focus right now. I'm looking out the glass window. And listen, I want to be 1,000% honest with you. I'm a 100% heterosexual male, but God, Jason Derulo is a good looking man.
4: 100%.
0: I can't focus. He's standing right here just staring. He's waving at me now.
4: Yeah. He has a jacket with no shirt on.
0: It's blushing. Crazy. Jason, we're letting Jason Derulo in the building next and we're talking.
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0: Very excited to have a guest in the studio today, man. I'm going to be honest. They keep all the celebs out of here, but today they let one in. Ladies and gentlemen, Jason Derulo is on a check-in. Bro, before we talk, you know, the business and the new song and everything, just how are you? How's Jason?
2: Oh, man, Jason is well. Thank you for asking. Nobody ever asks how I'm doing.
0: No one really cares. It's always like just some like setup to get to whatever. But we talk a lot about mental health on the show and quality of life. And so I mean, you're on the run. I'm seeing this promo run. You're literally in every city and doing all these stops. So I'm like, how is your mental right now? How are you?
2: I'm well, man. Honestly, I feel blessed as ever. I had my son with me, which was amazing for the first half of the run, which was really nice always.
0: How old is he?
2: 5.
0: Bro, what specifically with the song? I mean, we're going to kind of go all over the place and talk about it a lot. But for your new single that's out now, Sexy For Me, have you figured out that for you, or is there something specific about having that horn in a song? Is it because, like for me, my logic behind it is when you hear that horn, it makes your body want to be kind of sexy. Is that what it is? Or is there something completely different?
2: Yeah, I mean, for Sexy For Me, I mean, I don't know, man. To me, I'm a fan of horns in general. You know, you heard it on Trumpets. You heard it on Talk Dirty, obviously. You heard it on a lot of my songs. Mm-hmm. But for me, it's just being a fan of it, man. And I play around with a lot of different genres of music. And I think it's as simple as that. But it definitely has a sexy vibe when you're hearing the saxophone.
0: When Kevin Gates sends you the verse for the remix and you hear, like, deep in the belly, or what does he say?
2: I spit in the throat. He said a lot.
0: It's just like there's Kevin, like that, right?
2: That's my dog.
0: I know you had a music related question.
1: So with you being so big on TikTok, when you're writing music and creating it, like, do you have that in the back of your head of like, okay, like this is what's gonna work for TikTok, or you just, you know, like whatever comes to you, like for the music purposes?
2: No, I think a great song is a great song, and I think something that's addictive, something that makes you feel something that makes you want to fall in love, something that makes you want to celebrate being single, like whatever it is, as long as it's pulverizing and makes you feel something, I think people will utilize it on social media. So I don't think you need to necessarily tailor make anything.
0: I feel like the song could be a summer anthem. Let's play a little clip of it. This is Jason Derulo and the remix of Kevin Gates. I love it as well. It's called Sexy For Me. Mm-hmm.

0: 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Lock it in, man. 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
1: San Diego's hip-hop and throwbacks.
0: All right, man. It's Tino Gochino Radio. We've got Jason Derulo in the studio hanging out, man. He's got a new song called Sexy For Me. If you haven't streamed it, go run it up, man. It's a song for the summer for sure. Off the air, we were talking about, like, when you come from nothing, there's still certain things that you'll never get rid of. Like maybe just certain ways that you move in public, or maybe certain, like, I don't know, like places to eat. For me, I don't care how much money I ever have in a million years, I'm always going to go to Taco Bell. Like, yeah. I love a good little crunchy taco meal. It's trashy. It's quick. It's easy. What's one of those things for you, Jason? Like, something that you'll indulge in no matter how much money you have?
2: For me, it's Olive Garden. So we used to get dressed up, to go to Olive Garden like it was like the finest restaurant on the planet. And like that stuck with me. So the seafood Portofino at Olive Garden is my thing. So if ever I'm a splurge, you know, I'm going to Olive Garden.
0: What's the most celebrity thing you've done? Like, can you think about that? Like a time that, like, you just did something and you're like, yo, life is crazy.
2: I would say there's two car purchases that I made that are really celebrity-esque. I bought a old school that everybody in Miami would want, and I have never driven it.
0: Where do you have it, like, posted up?
2: Yeah, it's just at my house, and I spent all this money on it, and I'm just like, why did I do that?
0: What was it?
2: What is 72 Caprice? 72 Caprice. Ooh, it's beautiful. It's burnt orange and blue, which is, you know, some.
0: I'm gonna say it feels very Miami.
2: Hurricane colors.
0: Yeah.
2: But I've never even driven it, not one time.
0: What's the reason?
2: I have no desire to drive it. Like, where am I gonna go?
0: You just like saying that you own it. So what's your?
2: I don't really like saying that either.
0: What influenced this purchase?
2: I don't know. I think maybe I saw something. I was like, yo, that's dope. And then, like, it took 2 years to build. At that point, I was just like, why the hell did I buy that?
0: Bro, I 1,000% appreciate your time. I know you're busy and you're on this run. I want to close things, like, on a positive note. Obviously, we're here. We're having fun. We're having a good time. Mm-hmm. You have the best hairline I've ever seen. You smell glorious. Good for you. Brother. But for someone listening right now that might be at their lowest, and they're not, like, they just keep hitting roadblocks, or they keep getting told no, and they just feel like, damn, how do I keep pushing forward? We've all been at a low point. How did you get past your low point? How did you keep moving forward? What advice could you give to that person that's just going through it right now?
2: I broke my neck in 2012. Nobody breaks their neck, right?
3: That's crazy.
2: It's like a very freakish thing that you hear about, but you never think something like that's going to happen to you. I couldn't tie my own shoes. I couldn't take a shower myself. I couldn't do anything myself. But I got lost in routine. I created a routine for myself, and I followed the same routine every single day. And if I was able to do everything within that day, I felt like I won the day. Mm-hmm. So I was taking it one singular day at a time, and it was about winning the day every single day. And when I looked up, I had created some of my best work, and I had my most successful album, 6 platinum songs off of this one album, Talk Dirty, Trumpets, Wiggle, Other Side, Marry Me, all of these songs off of one album, and that was at my lowest of lows. And I think it was because I was able to fall back on a routine and not think about what was actually happening in my life, but more so worry about winning the day.
0: Well, and it's weird too, right? Like, it shows you that it's almost like these negative things, as bad as it was, almost need to happen in a sense to give you a different perspective
2: and
0: help you move differently. I mean, again, you were able to work on this project and you get 6 records off of one project that blow like that, which doesn't even happen for anybody. They're lucky to get one. Mm-hmm. And you're doing all this while you're at your lowest.
2: For sure. Yeah, I mean, I think sometimes the being in your lowest is the biggest blessing. Sometimes you need to slow the world down one time so that you can actually see clearly. I was about to go on tour, and those songs would never exist had I went on that tour. You know, I was at home, down on my luck. And that's why those songs came out the way they did.
0: Guys, show some love, man. Jason Derulo, Positive Energy, Good Vibes. Go stream his new single, Sexy For Me. It's out right damn now. We got more Tino Gochino Radio coming up next.
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0: Planet Fitness is bringing back their high school summer pass. We're talking all about it. Biggest stories of the day coming up next inside the top 3. Yeah.
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0: All right, so Planet Fitness is bringing back their high school summer something program. Yes. Serena's got the info. She'll tell you all about it. Biggest stories of the day, it is the top three.
1: Ooh!
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1: It's called the High School Summer Pass program, which lets teens ages 14 to 19 work out for free all summer long at participating locations at Planet Fitness, including gyms across the IE and San Diego. 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And registration is now open at planetfitness.com.
0: All right, so lock that in, planetfitness.com. Yeah. What else is going down?
1: This is kind of cool. A local artist has been chosen as one member of a team of 30 to design coins and medals for the U.S. Mint. 3 years ago, San Marcos resident Chris Polonitz answered a nationwide call for artists from the Mint Artistic Infusion Program. So basically, he's going to help, you know, design U.S. coins.
0: So weird. I mean, that's cool, but I'm saying, like, using actual coins and money, I feel like I don't anymore.
2: Yeah.
0: And when I do get cash, I want to spend it so quick. I'm like, I got to get it out of here.
1: I feel like when I have cash, it's free money because I don't see it come out of my account. So, like, I don't know, when I have the cash, I'm like, ooh, like, this is free money.
2: Yeah. And girl, man. They don't even be taking, like, pennies no more.
0: They stop making them.
2: That's crazy.
0: Yeah. Lastly, what you got?
1: Someone in San Diego County woke up a millionaire after turning a $5 side bet into more than $1 million at Hamul Casino Resort. The casino says a player named Myrna hit a rare royal flush jackpot while playing blackjack this week. She had the queen and jack of diamonds, while the dealer revealed an ace and king of diamonds, completing the royal flush and triggering a massive payout that was $1.09 million. And then someone else back like in April, they won $200,000. So,
2: dude,
1: go play.
0: And it's all, this casino, get it.
2: It's all about being consistent too with these bets, because there's times where I hit it and I don't have nothing on the bet.
0: Oh, really?
2: Hit it all the time.
0: That's crazy.
2: And then the dealer points it out like, oh, well, you know, you would have won $200,000 if you would have had $5 on there. And it's like, oh, well, thank you for that.
0: I know, you just feel your heart crumble, right? That's nuts, man. Listen, go out there, get your gamble on. Good luck to you. We got more Tino Cochino Radio coming up next. It is a Friday, man. Jam 95.7. Good morning.

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1: San Diego's hip hop and throwbacks.
2: Coming up next.
0: The biggest novella that has ever hit radio. Like, yes, people can't even believe it. They're like, how is this real? And that's the thing. It's not. It's not real at all. It's all fake. And we're just calling it what it is. This is not a war of any roses. This is a battle of the Rosa. And it's coming up next on Tino Goshino Radio. Yo.

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0: Woo, ladies and gentlemen, I'm so excited. This is one of my favorite parts of our show. It's something new that we've been doing. To be completely transparent, it's all fake. It's us every single week. It's not real calls. It's just us acting. Yep. And it's very bad acting.
2: It's getting better.
0: I just want to own up to the fact, because I hear and see all of these drama filled shows and I'm just like, it's not real.
2: Yeah.
0: And I was like, well, I want some of the fun. So this is what we call Battle of the Rosa.
3: Where love is tested, trust is questioned, and today somebody might be playing with more than 18 holes.
2: Oh my God.
3: Okay, we have Araceli on the line. What's going on with your boyfriend, Tomas?
4: Tomas has never, ever cared about golf, but now that's all he wants to do.
3: Aye, it went from a hobby to a pattern real quick, like.
2: A little exercise.
3: Okay, tell me more.
4: It's been 2 months straight. My friend and I, we even went to spy on him.
3: Aye, toxicar, it's fine.
2: Yes.
3: Okay, tell me, what happened? What did you find?
4: We saw him being extra flirty with the cart girl.
5: Oh, you were a spectator.
3: Okay, maybe.
2: That's normal. That's
3: maybe
2: normal.
3: That's just, you know, being polite.
4: She was a gringa.
0: Aye! Never mind! Cheating for sure! Okay, let's calm down. Why does it bother you that she's a white girl?
4: Because she's the complete opposite of me. Does he not like me anymore?
2: Are you giving him drinks?
0: There you go, Matt. Think like an old Mexican man. Machismo.
2: Yes.
0: Okay, so what do you want to do?
4: I want to catch him. I know he's cheating.
0: Okay, Araceli, this is what we're going to do. We're going to call Tomas, and we're going to offer him a free round of golf with his own personal cart girl.
2: Oh.
0: And we're going to give him three options. Now, you were telling me off the air, only one of the cart girls is a white girl, correct?
4: That is right.
0: What is her name? Do you know?
4: Her name tag says Emma, and I know this because I took a picture and zoomed in.
0: Aye, that new iPhone camera. Feed me. Okay, listen. We're going to offer Emma, Dulce, and Jasmin. He can only pick one. Do you think he'll choose Emma?
4: He better not.
0: We'll find out next on Battle of the Rosas.
2: He's picking Emma.
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0: Firme Machismo Radio. Okay, so we have Araceli on the line. You're still there, right?
5: Sí, I'm here.
0: Okay, so you're worried that your boyfriend, Tomas, might be cheating at the golf course because he's never been into golf, but now he's been going every weekend for 2 months. Mm. You and your friend felt suspicious, and so you decided to go catch him. And you spied on him. And you saw him talking to a cart girl by the name of Emma, right?
5: Right. And he even told her to call him Tommy.
0: Tommy?
4: Ah.
0: The Green Ranger?
4: Hi! Hi, rest in peace.
0: Okay, we're going to call him Tommy. And we're going to offer him a free round of golf with a cart girl included. We'll give him 3 options. If he picks the white girl, Emma, we know something's going down. Are you ready?
5: Yes.
0: She already sounds sad.
4: I know, and scared.
6: Hola.
0: Hola, Tomas. My name's Jeffrey. I'm calling from Firme Pines. I'm calling from Firme Pines. And we want to offer you a free round of golf. How's that sound, compa?
6: Oh, I love golf.
0: Do you? How long have you been playing?
6: I've been playing for about 2 months, but it's the best. It reminds me of the Gulf of Mexico.
0: Why?
6: Golf.
0: Honestly, you should just leave this guy. For sure. Yeah. Okay, sorry. Okay. Tomas, here's the deal. We want to offer you a free round of golf. And the cool thing about this promo is that it's going to include a free cart girl. You get to pick. Okay? We have 3 options. They're all very qualified and amazing at what they do. True toxicas. Okay? We have Jasmine. We have Dulce. And we have Emma.
6: Oh, did you say Emma?
0: Emma?
6: Emma, find out all about her.
0: Remember the song from the Black Eyed Peas? Emma, man, Emma, man, Emma, Emma, Emma, man. Stupid. Okay, so you're choosing Emma. What is it about Emma that stands out to you?
6: Psychology says there's nothing better than 18 holes. Unless Emma makes it 19.
5: Whoa. 19 holes? Emma? What is going on?
6: Araceli?
0: Hi!
5: I knew it! I can't believe you're cheating on me with that gringa!
6: But Araceli, she washes my balls and brings cold ultras.
5: I wash your clothes! And I bring you Mick Ultras, too.
6: Yes, but she asked me what my handicap was, and I left her handicap.
0: He doesn't. Hi. Tomas doesn't sound remorseful at all.
4: Hi.
0: He almost sounds like he prefers Emma over Araceli. Hi.
5: I can't believe this. I really love you.
0: Tomas. How does it make you feel when you hear Araceli confess her true feelings for you, bro?
6: She's always going to be my ace, my hole-in-one.
5: It's over. You can never get it in the hole anyway.
0: Hi!
6: No!
0: And just like that, Tomas went from tea time to me time.
4: Aww.
0: This has been Battle of the Rosas. Hi! Coming up next, being too kind attracts a lot of disrespect and chronic illness.
4: Oh my God.
0: We should all be a little meaner, apparently. We'll talk more about it. Don't move.

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0: All right, so being too kind attracts a lot of disrespect and chronic illness, apparently. Oh, wow. Serena will tell us more about it.
1: Excessive niceness, constantly pleasing others while suppressing your own emotions, may contribute to chronic stress, which can negatively affect long-term health, including the immune system. And women make up around 80% of autoimmune cases. And some experts suggest that social pressures to suppress emotions and prioritize others may play a role.
0: All right. What are your thoughts on this, Matt?
2: I agree. The most important word I ever learned in my adult life was no. Saying no to people if you really don't want to do something. Because I used to be the people pleaser. Just like, don't cause any waves. Just do what people want. Be nice. Always thinking of others before myself. But you really got to be happy with yourself first and set boundaries so that you can be a happier adult.
0: Serena, thoughts?
1: No, I agree. And I think you can be nice and still have boundaries. And I feel like when I was younger, and I think this is one of my triggers, which I guess is like not great either. But I do think I feel triggered when I do, I guess, feel like when people are taking advantage of me because I'm being nice. And then I don't think I'm nice after that. And because it really does trigger me where I'm like, oh, no.
2: Just flip the switch.
1: Yes.
2: Yeah.
0: Mm-hmm. Nicasio, what are you thinking, man?
3: I feel like kind of lately I've been a pushover because.
0: To who?
3: To just, I mean, random people. Like, for example, yesterday, this couple came up to me just to my house, like literally rang the doorbell. And they're like, hey, like, you know, we see that you're knocked off the voting voting list. And I was like, okay. And she was like, well, you know, you want to sign up for it again? I was like, not really. I was like, I'm on the phone right now. She's like, well, we just need your signature and we just need your address and stuff like that. We want to put you back on because, you know, gas prices are high, blah, blah, blah, blah. Yeah. And so I was like, okay, cool. But then I kind of regretted it afterwards because I was like, dude, now I'm going to be in the system for jury duty and all this.
2: Yeah.
3: And
2: that's why I didn't register to vote.
0: I want to talk to you about my dating podcast. I'm excited about this thing, man. The streams are coming in. You guys are connecting with it. Yeah. Because here's the thing, man. It's not all happy-go-lucky in the dating world. It sucks out there. Mm-hmm. It is trash. And that's the focal point of the podcast. We'll talk more about Laugh at Love next.
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1: San Diego's hip hop and throwbacks.
0: For those of you that have never heard my prom horror story, let me share it with you real quick.
2: Oh, it's the best.
0: It was horrible. I was so excited for prom. I was a sophomore. My date was a senior.
2: Wow.
0: And, you know, I felt good about it. So I went and picked her up in my Ford Mustang. and things were good. I did the whole corsage thing. I'm excited. Like, wow, this is prom. This is high school. This is the big leagues.
2: Did your mom take photos of you guys before the thing?
0: Of course not.
2: Oh, okay.
0: But it's all good. We pull up. And I get out the car and I open the door. And we start walking up. And I'm like just, you know, excited. We get to the thing. We check in and get our little name tags. I'm like, wow. This is like the movie She's All That. Like, I'm so excited. And then as soon as we walk into the doors, this like 6'4" basketball player walks up.
3: Hey, shout out.
0: Grabs my date by the arm. They like link arms. He looks at me and says, thanks for bringing her. And walked off.
1: Wow, what a bum.
0: And she didn't say anything. She just happily went with him. And
2: you
0: called
2: Tino a bum?
1: No, the guy, because he didn't pay for her ticket either. Yeah.
0: I completely simped it. I bought the ticket. I took her there. Everything. I was Uber before Uber.
2: And you paid for dinner? Did you guys have dinner first?
0: No, we didn't have dinner first.
3: Oh, okay. Did you go to the punch table?
0: To the punch? No, I went home with me. I turned around. I got to my car. I didn't know what to do. I cried. I was so sad.
3: Oh my God.
0: So dating's been sucking for me for a long time, guys. So I've started a podcast about it. It's called Laugh at Love, where you literally like share your dating horror stories. I find them on TikTok and we break them down and listen to them together. And we just laugh at love because sometimes that's all you can do. Mm-hmm. So wherever you stream your favorite podcast, all you got to do is search for Tino Cochino, Laugh at Love. And the cool thing is they're a quick listen, man. I know some podcasts are like 2-3 hours. This one's quick. Aye. This one's about half an hour at most. Maybe 40 minutes if we're getting spicy. But it's dope, man. We got new episodes dropping every single week. So go check out this week's latest or catch up from the beginning. Because we're only like 5 episodes in. We just started. So go check it out. Again, wherever you stream your favorite podcast, just search for Tino Cochino, Laugh at Love. Coming up next, we're going to talk the benefits of your child co-sleeping. I've never heard that term before. That's just when they sleep in the bed with you, right?
2: Yeah.
1: Yes. Mm-hmm.
0: Get them out, dude. What are y'all doing?
2: Yes.
0: We'll talk about it next.

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1: Jamming 95.7.
0: All right, man. Cino Cochino Radio. Yeah. We're talking to all my parents out there, the benefits of your child co-sleeping. Now, if I'm being honest and fully transparent with you, the actual notes that I'm reading for our show today says benefits of your child co-sleeping, head ass.
2: What does that mean?
0: Whose child in this room currently sleeps with them? Nicasio, does your 4-year-old son sleep?
3: Mine, yes.
0: So you guys, Serena, yes. Your 6-year-old, you finally got him out, right?
1: They're both put into their beds, and then there's some nights where they both end up in our bed
0: you
1: in the middle of the night.
0: Two kids in a bed at the same time?
1: Yes.
0: This sounds like that island.
3: Yeah. You guys have a twin?
0: No. All right, let's talk to Matt. Your kids are all out of the bed, and they're doing their own thing in their own room.
2: But our cat does co-sleep with us.
0: I get that, but let's focus on
3: what?
0: These kids.
3: You like get
0: when,
3: that?
0: When you hear Serena say that she has a 4-year... No, he's not four.
1: How old is six.
0: He? He's six. When you hear Serena say that she has a 6-year-old and a 2-year-old in the bed with her and her husband, what do you think? Be honest.
2: I think nightmare and lack of sleep and no intimacy between Serena and her husband. It's all bad. Plus, you could squish the 2-year-old.
3: That's true.
2: There's suffocation.
1: I know,
2: Matt.
1: You know where your child's sleeping. There's actually another study on that where there's videos where moms just know and they move with them.
2: Okay.
1: But anyways, so with my son, he co-slept like that's just the way it was. And with my daughter.
0: But he's still co-sleeping.
1: Not every night. It's like I said, he sleeps in his room to start off the night.

If you had one shot, one opportunity to seize everything you ever wanted in one moment.

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2: Coming up next.
0: Okay, so we got tickets for everything, man. I'm talking theme parks. I'm talking concerts. If you just want to maybe even go to the movies, whatever the vibe, we pretty much have tickets for everything. But in order to win, you have to play. 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
0: Here we go, go, go, go, go. Yeah. It's time for Are You Smarter Than Acacia, yes, man. Sir. We play the game every day. It's easy. This is the chance for us to get you hooked up with a prize, man. We got tickets for everything. So just listen carefully. If you think you can figure out the answer, then we can play.
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0: All right, we have Dina on the line. She wants to play, so let's do it. Are You Smarter Than Acacia? It's coming up next.
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0: Are you smarter than Nicasio? Let me see. We're talking to Dina, correct?
2: Yes, it is.
0: How's your day going? Have you had a highlight of it yet?
3: Oh, dang.
2: Not yet. I'm heading to work now.
0: Ugh. Ugh. I hate work.
3: What if she loves her job?
0: Do you?
2: Oh, no.
0: I heard it immediately. No. Well, listen, I appreciate you for listening. Let's get you hooked up. This is really easy. Yeah. Nicasio gives you a question. He'll give you multiple choice answers. You just pick the right one, okay?
2: Sounds good.
3: At the age of 11, which artist won a local talent show performing Cisco's thong song? Is it A, Usher, B, Chris Brown, or C, Daddy Yankee?
2: I'm going to say Usher.
3: No, it's not.
0: Oh, damn.
3: That was a good guess, though.
0: All right, so
3: It's either B, Chris Brown, or C, Daddy Yankee.
2: Let's go with Daddy Yankee.
3: No, it's not.
0: Imagine Daddy Yankee. Rumpa, rumpa, rumpa. All right.
2: Chris Brown?
0: There it is. There it is. Breezy. We'll get you hooked up.
2: Breezy. Love me some Breezy.
0: Coming up next. So there are ways to decode girls, apparently. I want to be clear. My business partner, Mikey, sent me this. I believe none of it. So,
4: yeah.
0: We'll like play the reasoning, and then we'll see if Serena agrees or disagrees. Next.

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0: There are apparently ways to decode women. I'm going to hit you with these and we're going to see if Serena agrees or disagrees, okay? Because, I mean, this is social media. It could all be fake, right? Mm-hmm. All right, so Serena, when she looks at you quietly, does that mean she wants your attention?
1: Ooh. Well, yes. I always want my man's attention.
2: No, but you also give me that
0: look, specifically,
2: too.
0: If you're looking at him but not really saying anything, does that mean, like, yo, pay attention to me?
1: No, I feel like I would just tell him, like, hey, pay attention to me.
2: There you okay. go. Direct.
0: Number two, when a woman acts playful, that means she feels safe with you.
1: Ooh. Yes.
2: Ooh. Mm-hmm. No, I like that one. I like this. This is good.
0: Why is he moaning?
3: Everything right. gets him turned on.
0: Number three. When a woman is at her worst, she needs reassurance, not fixing.
1: Yes. Because there's sometimes, well, yes. Like, sometimes you just want to complain and you don't want the problem fixed. Like, you just, we need to let it out. That's we're just trying to get it out.
3: Can you lead with that? Because my here's wife do the same thing.
2: It's called being heard, Matt.
3: Men, I get it.
0: Men, it's in our DNA to want to provide and fix these things for you because we care for you. So it's like, I feel like if we have to understand where you're coming from, you guys can understand where we're coming from and just set it up like that. Be like, hey, look, I don't need you to fix this or whatever. I just need a vent. And then boom, go into it. Now we're both there.
1: I mean, we could do that, but Matt just said his wife always does that. So he knows that she does that. So technically he
3: And then
1: knows.
3: I respond with, what do you want me to do about it? She doesn't like that.
2: If you're smart,
1: because you probably say it so mean. What do you want me to do about it?
3: Yes.
2: If you're smart, you let her have the left ear, and on the right ear, you have the AirPod in. You're listening to something else.
3: I don't like listening to music in one ear. That's weird.
2: Okay, man.
3: Next.
2: Tino, next.
0: Number four. Whenever the woman goes silent, that means something is bothering her.
3: Oh yeah.
1: Duh. Yes.
0: What about this? When a woman cries, just be there. Don't say anything. Just be there. I mean, this kind of ties into
1: yes,
0: the reassurance
1: but like, hold
0: thing.
1: Me.
2: Oh.
1: Does
2: oh,
1: that damn. Count? Like, oh, if I'm crying, like, oh,
3: yeah, yeah,
1: okay.
3: yeah, yeah. Physical touch.
1: Yes.
0: Ooh, what about this one? Because this one can get testy. It says, when she pulls away, she's testing to see if you'll stay. See, that's kind of game playing.
1: No, because I feel like if I'm pulling away, it's one of those, like, everything's irritating me. Like, don't. Like, don't touch me.
3: And that better be a girl you're with. If she's pulling away and you're not with her, let her pull away. Jesus. Creeper.
0: But what about this? When she's scared, that means she needs emotional safety, not advice.
1: Yes. No, I agree. Like, hype me up. Like, oh, everything's going to be okay. Like, you know, you got this. Mm. Not so much, like, advice-y, but just, like, hyping me up.
3: Yeah, I lie to you.
2: Mm-hmm. Oh, my God.
0: What about this one? I feel like you'll agree. Or maybe disagree. I don't know. Hola. When she says I love you, she means it more than she shows it.
1: Yeah.
0: Why can't you show it more if you mean
1: but
0: it
1: But I think
0: that
1: it's
0: much?
1: Just a way... I think it's more of like, it depends on the woman, I guess.
2: If I have a wife and she's not showing it, I'm
1: well,
2: out.
1: Well, no, I feel I show it, but maybe, I don't know, just me, this is me speaking. But just again, with like the... everything going on day to day in the life, like we don't have a lot of just time to focus on each other.
2: There's a girl out there that means it and shows it. Go find her.
3: Woo. You talking to yourself?
2: No, I'm just saying I'm talking to any king that's suffering at home.
0: Oh, damn. Damn. Does that speak to you at all, Matt?
3: No, I am a king that's very happy. I'm more like a prince. My wife is the queen. The court goes like this. Jesus my wife's Christ. The queen. I'm the prince. And then we got
0: so
3: the
0: who's
3: kids.
0: The king, my G?
3: Yeah. I don't know.
2: The next door neighbor?
3: I haven't met him yet. Yeah, the cat. Oh, Enzo.
0: Coming up next. We're going to jump into some tea time coming up next. What are we talking about, Serena?
1: Steve Harvey opened up about how you can survive fame, even mentioning the controversy surrounding Diddy.
0: Oh, damn.
2: Oh, damn. He went to a party.
0: We're going to talk all about it next.

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2: All right, so Steve Harvey speaking out on how you can survive what? Being famous and what is it exactly?
3: Just how you can survive fame as a man, and then he kind of talked about the Diddy, you know, whole controversy and all that.
2: Cool. So for all the celebrities listening right now trying to, you know, struggle with fame, we got you covered. This is really relatable. Let's listen.
4: If you're a good guy, you'll survive it. It's the bad guys that don't survive it. You know, if you're not trying to be cruel or unkind to people, if you're not trying to be abusive or use people, be a gentleman. Be fair. You know, don't talk to women that way. Treat women with kindness and respect. If you're that guy, you'll survive that area. Most of us do. And then if you're not that guy, you won't survive that area. He's in prison right now because you've been Puffy. You've been watching it. You turn into Puffy. If you don't respect it, you're going to do some time.
5: Well, I guess this is good to take in consideration for how many times I've been around Diddy. So thank you for this message, Serena.
3: I think this could be for anybody. Oh, okay. If you're a good person, you're going to attract good things. And even if you are a good person and you start seeing things that are weird, you're going to remove yourself from that situation.
6: Yes, because you're going to feel weird about it. Mm-hmm. This is a rule of life for anybody, regardless of your status, celebrity or non.
2: Cool, man. Guys, I'm going to be honest. I can't focus right now. I'm looking out the glass window. And listen, I want to be 1,000% honest with you, I'm a 100% heterosexual male, but God, Jason Derulo is a good-looking man.
6: 100%.
2: I can't focus. He's standing right here, just staring. He's waving at me now.
6: Yeah, he has a jacket with no shirt on.
2: It's crazy. Jason, we're letting Jason Derulo in the building next, and we're talking.

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1: San Diego's hip hop and throwbacks.
0: Very excited to have a guest in the studio today, man. I'm going to be honest, they keep all the celebs out of here, but today they let one in. Ladies and gentlemen, Jason Derulo is on a check-in. Bro, before we talk, you know, the business and the new song and everything, just how are you? How's Jason?
2: Oh, man, Jason is well. Thank you for asking. Nobody ever asks how I'm doing.
0: No one really cares. It's always like just some like setup to get to whatever. But we talk a lot about mental health on the show and, and quality of life. And so I mean, you're on the run. I'm seeing this promo run. You're literally in every city and doing all these stops. So how is your mental right now? How are you?
2: I'm well, man. Honestly, I feel blessed as ever. I had my son with me, which was amazing for the first half of the run, which was really nice always.
0: How old is he?
2: 5.
0: Bro, what specifically with the song? I mean, we're going to kind of go all over the place and talk about it a lot. But for your new single that's out now, Sexy For Me, have you figured out that for you, or is there something specific about having that horn in a song? Is it because, like for me, my logic behind it is when you hear that horn, it makes your body want to be kind of sexy. Is that what it is? Or is there something completely different?
2: Yeah, I mean, for Sexy For Me, I mean, I don't know, man. To me, I'm a fan of horns in general. You know, you heard it on Trumpets. You heard it on Talk Dirty, obviously. You heard it on a lot of my songs. Mm-hmm. But for me, it's just being a fan of it, man. And I play around with a lot of different genres of music. And I think it's as simple as that. But it definitely has a sexy vibe when you're hearing a saxophone.
0: When Kevin Gates sends you the verse for the remix and you hear, like, deep in the belly, or what does he say?
2: He's like, down. spit in the throat. He said a lot.
0: It's just like, there's Kevin. Like that, right?
2: That's my dog.
0: I know you had a music-related question.
1: So with you being so big on TikTok, when you're writing music and creating it, like, do you have that in the back of your head of like, okay, like, this is what's going to work for TikTok, or you just, you know, like, whatever comes to you, like, for the music purposes?
2: No, I think a great song is a great song, and I think something that's addictive, something that makes you feel something that makes you want to fall in love, something that makes you want to celebrate being single, like whatever it is, as long as it's pulverizing and makes you feel something, I think people will utilize it on social media. So I don't think you need to necessarily tailor make anything.
0: I feel like the song could be a summer anthem. Let's play a little clip of it. This is Jason Derulo and the remix of Kevin Gates. I love it as well. It's called Sexy For Me. Mm-hmm.

0: It's good for the summer, man. It's a vibe. Mm-hmm. Listen, Jason Derulo's hanging out. We got more next on Tino Cochino Radio. You should hang out, too.
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2: 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This your boy, Kid Cudi.
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11: You went to JCPenney to find those summer fashion staples, like shorts and tees from A&A in St. John's Bay. 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
0: All right, man. It's Tino Go Chino Radio. We've got Jason Derulo in the studio hanging out, man. He's got a new song called Sexy for Me. If you haven't streamed it, go run it up, man. It's a song for the summer for sure. Off the air, we were talking about, like, when you come from nothing, there's still certain things that you'll never get rid of. Like maybe just certain ways that you move in public, or maybe certain, like, I don't know, like places to eat. For me, I don't care how much money I ever have in a million years, I'm always going to go to Taco Bell. Like, yeah, I love a good little crunchy taco meal. It's trashy, it's quick, it's easy. What's one of those things for you, Jason? Like, something that you'll indulge in no matter how much money you have?
2: For me, it's Olive Garden. So we used to get dressed up, you know, to go to Olive Garden like it was like the finest restaurant on the planet. And like that stuck with me. So the seafood Portofino at Olive Garden is my thing. So if ever I'm a splurge, you know, I'm going to Olive Garden.
0: What's the most celebrity thing you've done? Like, can you think about that? Like a time that, like, you just did something and you're like, yo, life is crazy.
2: I would say there's two car purchases that I made that are really celebrity-esque. I bought a old school that everybody in Miami would want, and I have never driven it.
0: Where did you have it, like, busted up?
2: Yeah, it's just at my house, and I spent all this money on it, and I'm just like, why did I do that?
0: What was it?
2: What is 72 Caprice. It's beautiful. It's burnt orange and blue, which is, you know, some.
0: I'm gonna say it feels very Miami.
2: Hurricane colors.
0: Yeah.
2: But I've never even driven it. Not one time.
0: What's the reason?
2: I have no desire to drive it. Like, where am I gonna go?
0: You just like saying that you own it. So what's your?
2: I don't really like saying that either.
0: What influenced this purchase?
2: I don't know. I think maybe I saw something. I was like, yo, that's dope.
0: At the
2: and
0: time?
2: I was like, yeah. And then, like, it took 2 years to build. And then at that point, I was just like, why the hell did I buy that?
0: Bro, I 1,000% appreciate your time. I know you're busy and you're on this run. I want to close things, like, on a positive note. Obviously, we're here. We're having fun. We're having a good time. You have the best hairline I've ever seen. You smell glorious. Good for you. Brother. But for someone listening right now that might be at their lowest, and they're not, like, they just keep hitting roadblocks, or they keep getting told no, and they just feel like, damn, how do I keep pushing forward? We've all been at a low point. How did you get past your low point? How did you keep moving forward? What advice could you give to that person that's just going through it right now?
2: I broke my neck in 2012. Nobody breaks their neck, right?
3: That's crazy.
2: It's like a very freakish thing that you hear about, but you never think something like that's going to happen to you. I couldn't tie my own shoes. I couldn't take a shower myself. I couldn't do anything myself. But I got lost in routine. I created a routine for myself, and I followed the same routine every single day. And if I was able to do everything within that day, I felt like I won the day.

0: So I was taking it one singular day at a time, and it was about winning the day every single day. And when I looked up, I had created some of my best work, and I had my most successful album, 6 platinum songs off of this one album. Talk Dirty, Trumpets, Wiggle, Other Side, Marry Me, all of these songs off of one album. And that was at my lowest of lows. And I think it was because I was able to fall back on a routine and not think about what was actually happening in my life, but more so worry about winning the day.
1: Well, and it's weird too, right? Like, it shows you that it's almost like these negative things, as bad as it was, almost need to happen in a sense to give you a different perspective
0: and
1: help you move differently. I mean, again, you were able to work on this project and you get 6 records off of one project that blow like that, which doesn't even happen for anybody. They're lucky to get one.
0: Mm-hmm.
1: And you're doing all this while you're at your lowest.
0: For sure, for sure. Yeah, I mean, I think sometimes the being in your lowest is the biggest blessing. Sometimes you need to slow the world down one time so that you can actually see clearly. I was about to go on tour, and those songs would never exist had I went on that tour. You know, I was at home, down on my luck. And that's why those songs came out the way they did.
1: Guys, show some love, man. Jason Derulo, Positive Energy, Good Vibes. Go stream his new single, Sexy For Me. It's out right damn now. We are done with the show. Thank you guys for hanging out today, man.
2: Yes,
1: we'll talk to you very soon. Have a great rest of your day. Bueno, bye.

Happy Friday. We made it. I got those Kid Cudi tickets happening this hour. Let's vibe out together. Let me know where you're checking us out from. Hit me up. It's Jammin 95.7. You'll see me right there at DJ Pub Dog. Breakthrough Artist of the Year at the AMAs. Here he is. It's Leon Thomas.

0: JM 95.7, San Diego's hip hop and throwbacks. We got a talk back feature. That's how you actually win these Kid Cudi tickets. But you could also leave positive messages like this. Let's go to Del Mar.
1: This is Laurie from the Dance Connection. Woohoo! Happy Friday. It's my favorite weekend of the entire year for this recital weekend. And it's my 33rd recital. Yep. 33 years of having fun and teaching kids and adults of all ages. You'd have a lot of fun. Have a great weekend, everyone.
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1: Yeah, baby, the weekend already here, man. 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

Gemini 95.7, San Diego's Hip Hop and Throwbacks. I'm DJ Pub Doc. 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
1: Bro, business, I cannot be your man. 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Damn, alley hoop me bands, I'm a slam. Jam, freak, I like my Mac touching yams. Pet

Happy Friday. What's the plans this weekend, man? 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What up, man? Hit me up.

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2: 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Happy birthday from all of us here at Jammin'. All right, Mama?
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2: 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Hit me up. 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

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I'm DJ Pub Dog. Tomorrow night on my Top 30 Countdown, the biggest songs of the week right here on your favorite station. I got celebrity birthdays, old school mixes, all that. 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

0: 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I have a love for engines, wheels, everything that literally puts us in a therapeutic mode when we ride and listen to music. 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
27: Disclaimer. Turning this up may cause involuntary head nodding in traffic. 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

I'm the man from the big VA. Won't you come play around my way? And listen to what I gotta say. Simple play. 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Rock shows here to Japan. Have people shaking my hand.

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0: Friday. 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
2: 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I'm DJ Pub Dog Maddie, working at the City Tacos out there in La Mesa Boulevard in La Mesa. Got Gemin.

0: 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What up, man? Susanna shouting out her son, Chris, out in Carlsbad. Congratulations to all of 2026. I'll be right back.
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1: Estes hip hop and throwbacks.
0: It's the Bootleg Cap Show, man. That's James Andre Jefferson Jr.
1: What a do, Bo?
0: We in the building. All right. Lots to talk about on this Friday. Of course, the weekend is upon us.
2: Come on.
0: Shout out to everybody. I know a lot of people wrapped up their school year today.
1: Hey, congrats to y'all.
0: Summertime starting for a lot of people. All right. Coming up, man. A lot of this alien disclosure is getting pretty crazy.
1: It sure is.
0: The new conspiracy theory about what the CIA is using 23andMe for.
1: Is it a conspiracy? They reported on it.
0: We're breaking it down up next.

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1: It's the Bootleg Kev Show holding it down with James Andre Jefferson Jr.
2: What a dope bounce.
1: This is pretty crazy, man. The CIA has been accused of using 23andMe to hunt down alien trace DNA.
2: Is this a real story?
1: Yes, this is a real story. The allegations have been made that they've been using Ancestry.com and 23andMe through a backdoor to find genes that are linked to aliens.
3: The CIA has some program to access the 23andMe and like whatever Ancestry.com databases through some backdoor, and that they are screening the entire, whoever signs up for these services, for a specific genetic variance from the normal Homo sapiens population, which the CIA knows to be the genetic marker of these Nordics. Mm. And they said, look, our children, especially our grandchildren, have no idea where they're from. We tell them stories about how, like, their grandparents are from Sweden or whatever.
1: That's a BBC report. I've been seeing Polymarket also post about it. I mean, listen, they've been just opening the floodgates with just alien just information and footage.
2: Hey, regardless of all this, y'all should listen to black people more. We've been telling y'all 23andMe was a scam. They sold the company, they sold the data, now they're looking for aliens. It's a lot of BS going on.
1: Craziness. Anyway, stay by your radio. Coming up, we have got the Daily Hate on the way. It's the Bootleg Kev Show.
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1: It's the Bootleg Kev Show on your Friday. The Daily Hate is coming up. If you got something you want to hate on, 877-817-2888. Leave us a voicemail. Tell us what's got you pissed off. James, anything you want
2: to
1: hate on?
2: I'm hating on you because you're trying to convince our fat friend that diet soda is better than regular soda. Because
1: it is.
2: It's not.
1: In what world is it not better?
2: The science.
1: You're on the wrong side of the science.
2: Okay. Where you get your science?
1: High fructose corn syrup is much worse for you than aspartame.
2: Whatever you just said, I know for facts it's not.
1: Oh, okay, for someone trying to lose weight, when you can drink a soda and it's zero calories.
2: But you're dying differently.
1: Science kicking your ass.
2: I see it in your teeth.
1: You are crazy. Anyway, stay by your radio. Coming up next, we got the Daily Hate.

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1: Yeah, baby, the weekend already here, man. 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

0: All right, let's go to these voicemails. What are you hating on?
1: I just want to say that I hate my husband. I wish he would leave me alone. Let me be my ex already. Let me move on and be with a man that I truly love. I am truly hating. Now, please leave me alone and get lost.
0: She said, get lost to her husband.
2: Facts.
0: Let me be with the man I truly this love. It crazy. Ain't you.
2: Crazy.
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1: 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The No Cap News Report is on the way. 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
0: Time for the No Cap News. What up, James?
1: Every day I thank God I never took Ozempic. I almost did at one point in time, like 2 years ago. Now experts are warning Ozempic users have a side effect that's affecting them. It's pretty much they're having bone loss. So a simple fall could make you break bones.
0: Yeah, man. I'm telling you, anything that's too good to be true is always too good to be true.
1: 100%.
0: You take a shot and then you end up losing weight quick. You feel good about yourself and then someone flicks you and you break your ankle.
1: And the people that are on Ozempic that aren't supposed to be on it, we could tell you're on Ozempic. There's an Ozempic face and body.
0: Yo, it is kind of crazy. There's a few people we know that are on Ozempic that aren't even fat.
1: 100%. It's weird. I know a few people that probably weigh the size of my thigh, and they're literally taking Ozempic.
0: Meanwhile, people who need to be on Ozempic in our life, like Baby Joel, aren't on it.
1: He better not, because he's going to have bone loss. How he going to carry all that weight?
0: Anyway, stay by your radio. Coming up next, we have got to talk about it. We touched on the UFO topic a little bit last hour. More on that on the way.
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2: What it do, bro?
1: All right, man. The UFO disclosures that the government's been rolling out has been a lot to keep up with.
2: Sure has.
1: Apparently, to some leaked documents from the Department of War, there are four different types of aliens.
2: What?
1: Some of them are called the Greys.
2: They're racist.
1: There are others that are called the Nordics.
2: Okay.
1: And then this other story just came out about how the CIA had access to 23andMe and Ancestry.com data to try to track alien DNA.
2: I'm mad we gave the aliens races. Now, I thought aliens was going to end racism. Now they got racism in the aliens.
1: I am curious, though, if you're listening, if you knew for a fact aliens were real, if they came out and they were like, nah, they're real, or maybe one popped up on CNN or something, how would you feel? Like, would it change the way you look at the world?
2: I feel validated because I've been telling y'all aliens is here.
1: 877-817-2888. Man, tell us your thoughts about this alien phenomenon that's been going on. We're talking about it up next. Oh, no.

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1: This your boy Kid Cudi. Yo, what's up? This Big Boy.
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1: San Diego's hip hop and throwbacks.
0: All right, I want to hear from y'all, man. Aliens have been the topic of discussion for the last month and some change ever since the Department of War started releasing mass just dumps of footage and files that pretty much all but say, like, we are not alone.
2: It makes you think, what are they hiding?
0: I am curious, though, if you find out for sure aliens are a thing, how do you feel about it? Does it freak you out? What are we thinking? 877-817-2888. What's going on, man?
3: I am...

0: some dancers.
1: You're gonna be like that white lady on Independence Day who goes to the top of the building with the sign and gets zapped.
2: Oh yeah, I remember.
0: I might be. I don't know. You know, that's how we gonna go.
1: Oh man. Listen, man, I feel like they've been desensitizing us with movies for the last 100 years.
2: Oh, they definitely have. That's
1: now
2: facts.
1: They're like, oh, look, they're just like the aliens from the movie we showed y'all.
2: I don't even care. If they're not paying taxes, I don't give a damn.
1: 877-817-2888. What about you, ma'am? What are your thoughts? If aliens become a real thing, if we know for a fact they're here, how does that make you feel?
3: We should not be trying to make nice with them. We should not be trying to make contact. We should be trying to hide. Like, they're coming for us.
1: Oh, man.
2: Oh, you wanted to...
3: There's no reason.
2: Oh, you got the full hat on. What's the theory? How they gonna take over, man?
3: I mean, we've seen all the movies. Just like the robots are gonna kill us. Like the aliens are gonna kill us. Like the whole thing's a mess. I mean, it's either that or they're gonna say aliens are the reason that we have to like go to war with Greenland and Cuba or something.
1: They're definitely gonna use aliens as the excuse to take over Greenland.
2: That's
1: for sure.
2: Crazy. That's insane.
3: They're like hiding in the fjord 100%. Or whatever.
2: I can tell this lady got a bunch of conspiracies.
1: I like this lady,
2: I can
1: yeah.
2: tell.
1: Appreciate you calling. Hey, coming up, we got to talk about these gas prices. Doesn't seem like they're going to be dropping anytime soon.
2: Oh, Lord.
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2: And why is it going to take so damn long? That don't make no sense.
1: I have no idea.
2: They're just saying stuff.
1: Above my pay grade.
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